0: Metro Plus, a service of Metro Broadcast. Now the news with Lindsay Silva.
1: Spain's Council of Ministers on Monday approved a 1.8 billion euro package extending tax relief and financial support for households and businesses to cushion the economic impact of the Middle East crisis. The measures, adopted under the government's Comprehensive Response Plan, include a gradual reduction in fuel tax relief from July to September, while maintaining fuel discounts for transport operators, farmers, and fishermen through the end of September. The package also expands fertilizer subsidies and grants Spain's competition watchdog greater powers to monitor fuel prices and market practices. The decree law also provides the phased elimination of the electricity production tax, with the rate set at 5% this year, 3.5% in 2027, and 0% in 2028. It maintains protections for vulnerable households and workers while introducing additional measures to accelerate renewable energy deployment and strengthen Spain's energy security. UN humanitarians say continued violence and a widening cholera outbreak are compounding humanitarian needs across Sudan. While armed clashes continue near the Chadian border, some humanitarian partners reported that their operations had been suspended due to the worsening security conditions and communications disruptions, according to the UN Office for the Coordination of Humanitarian Affairs. OCHA welcomed Monday's announcement from the Sudanese government to extend the opening of the Adre border crossing with Chad until September 30, saying this will allow the world body to continue to deliver humanitarian aid to those in need. Local authorities say at least 12 people died and 5 others were injured after torrential rains hit Abidjan, Cote d'Ivoire's economic capital. Heavy rains that began on Sunday triggered landslides and flooding in several communes in the country's largest city. 12 people, including 9 from the same household, were found dead under the rubble of their homes in the Masikro neighborhood, located between the communes of Yopogon and Atekube, according to a provisional assessment by the Military Firefighters Group. 5 injured people were taken to medical facilities for treatment. Rescue teams continued searching on Monday for further victims. By midday Monday, several neighborhoods in the city remained partially flooded, and major roads were rendered impassable by rising waters. South Sudan's food crisis is expected to worsen through late 2026 as a combination of persistent conflict, extreme climate shocks, economic collapse, and severe funding shortages deepens the humanitarian emergency, according to the latest report by the United Nations released on Monday. The UN Office for the Coordination of Humanitarian Affairs, or OCHA, warned that South Sudan faces intensifying drought risks, with seasonal forecasts by the National Flood Task Force indicating a high likelihood of below-average rainfall and above-average temperatures across much of the country during the June-September rainy season. OCHA says in a report released in Juba, the capital of South Sudan, early impact is already emerging, with the Office of the United Nations High Commissioner for Refugees reporting 1,500 people have moved from areas around Kapaweta in eastern Equatoria towards Kenya due to water scarcity and deteriorating livelihoods. OCHA warned that while local floods are possible, South Sudan faces widespread drought risks, as eastern and southeastern zones will suffer severe water shortages, livestock deaths, and falling crop yields. Qatar's Ministry of Transport on Monday announced the temporary suspension of maritime navigation and maritime activities as a precautionary measure to safeguard public safety. In a statement, the ministry called on all owners and users of marine vessels, including recreational boats, fishing boats, jet skis, and other similar watercraft, to temporarily suspend navigation and all marine activities, with immediate effect until further notice. The ministry says the measure does not apply to vessels operating under international maritime conventions, which will continue their operations in accordance with applicable regulations and procedures. It added the precautionary measure was taken in coordination with the relevant security authorities, urging the public to comply with the statement. The announcement came a day after Qatar's Interior Ministry says a Qatari citizen was found dead and another person of Arab nationality injured after a missing vessel was located following overnight search operations.
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1: Mainly cloudy with a few showers. Isolated thunderstorms at first. Hot with sunny intervals during the day with a maximum temperature of around 32 degrees.

moderate south to southeasterly winds. Relative humidity stands at 94%. For the outlook, sunny periods with one or two showers in the next couple of days. Very hot during the day. The weather will become unsettled on Friday, and it will be windier with occasional showers over the weekend. The thunderstorm warning is in force. And that's the weather from Metro Plus. Your Connect.

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1: Mainly cloudy with a few showers. Isolated thunderstorms at first. Hot with sunny intervals during the day with a maximum temperature of around 32 degrees. Moderate south to southeasterly winds. Relative humidity stands at 94%. For the outlook, sunny periods with one or two showers in the next couple of days. Very hot during the day. The weather will become unsettled on Friday, and it will be windier with occasional showers over the weekend. The thunderstorm warning is in force. And that's the weather from Metro Plus. 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
2: The Journal of Developmental Psychology recently conducted a study of 452 boys in the 4th, 5th, and 6th grades, and it revealed that those who taunt weaker peers and are rebellious at school are often the most popular kids in their classes. Dr. Philip Rodkin of Duke University explained this dynamic when he said these boys may not hesitate to use physical aggression as a social strategy because it's worked in the past. In other words, bullies are rewarded socially for harassing kids below them in the pecking order, which explains why so many of them do it. As parents, it's our responsibility to preserve the mental and physical health of our children. I don't buy the old argument that children should be left to work out their problems on their own. If a child is being bullied and wounded by his peers, don't be afraid to intervene. In doing so, you'll be sending a clear message to the children around you about what kind of behavior will and won't be tolerated by society. And that's a lesson that every child needs to learn. It is possible to stop kids from bullying. More than that, it's our obligation.
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1: At least 28 civilians were killed and 49 injured in airstrikes carried out by Pakistan on its border with Afghanistan, according to the United Nations Assistance Mission in Afghanistan. Qatar's Ministry of Transport on Monday announced the temporary suspension of maritime navigation and marine activities as a precautionary measure to safeguard public safety. 4 Palestinians, including a child, were killed and several others were wounded by the Israeli military in the central Gaza Strip and the central West Bank. UN humanitarians say continued violence and a widening cholera outbreak are compounding humanitarian need across Sudan. Spain's Council of Ministers on Monday approved a 1.8 billion euro package extending tax relief and financial support for households and businesses to cushion the economic impact of the Middle East crisis.
0: We speak your language. 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

0: The Electoral Affairs Commission has published the proposed guidelines on election-related activities in respect of the Election Committee subsector elections for public consultation. 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The proposed guidelines can be viewed at www.eac.hk or at the Registration and Electoral Office, Home Affairs Inquiry Centres and Major and District Public Libraries. 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
1: Mosquitoes can transmit many different infections. 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

0: Metro Plus weather.
1: Mainly cloudy with a few showers. Isolated thunderstorms at first. Hot with sunny intervals during the day with a maximum temperature of around 32 degrees. Moderate south to southeasterly winds. Relative humidity stands at 94%. For the outlook, sunny periods with one or two showers in the next couple of days. Very hot during the day. The weather will become unsettled on Friday, and it will be windier with occasional showers over the weekend. The thunderstorm warning is in force. And that's the weather from Metro Plus. 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
1: Qatar's Ministry of Transport on Monday announced the temporary suspension of maritime navigation and maritime activities as a precautionary measure to safeguard public safety. In a statement, the ministry called on all owners and users of marine vessels, including recreational boats, fishing boats, jet skis, and other similar watercraft, to temporarily suspend navigation and all marine activities, with immediate effect

0: until further notice. The ministry says the measure does not apply to vessels operating under international maritime conventions, which will continue their operations in accordance with applicable regulations and procedures. It added the precautionary measure was taken in coordination with the relevant security authorities, urging the public to comply with the statement. The announcement came a day after Qatar's Interior Ministry says a Qatari citizen was found dead and another person of Arab nationality injured after a missing vessel was located following overnight search operations. North Korea's sanctioned coal and mineral exports have rebounded amid an absence of United Nations oversight, sustained by forced labor and a shipping network that runs through China and Russia, a Seoul-based human rights group says on Tuesday. The Citizens Alliance for North Korean Human Rights, in a report with British research group Datadesk, alleges the trade has accelerated since March 2024, when Russia vetoed the renewal of the Independence UN panel that monitored Pyongyang's sanctions compliance. Drawing on satellite imagery, the group counted large ships visible at five major North Korean ports and found their number rose nearly fivefold to 3,756 in 2025, from 783 in 2019. The count covers all cargo ships that have the capacity to carry other goods, like iron and weapons, not just coal. An Israeli airstrike killed three Palestinians, including a child, in central Gaza on Monday, according to the health ministry in the devastated territory, despite a ceasefire that has officially been in effect since October. An Israeli military official has confirmed an airstrike had been carried out, without providing further details. The Gazan health ministry says an Israeli strike occurred at around 9:30 a.m. local time in Deir al-Balah city in central Gaza, which is under control of Hamas. Israel occupies around 60% of Gaza. According to the health ministry, 12 Palestinians, 8 men and 4 children, have been killed by the Israeli military since Saturday. A Palestinian teen was shot dead by Israeli soldiers during a raid in the occupied West Bank town of Al-Bire, according to the Palestinian health ministry. The Israeli military says it was looking into the report. The Democratic Republic of Congo has banned public gatherings in four provinces, including the capital Kinshasa, as the country battles a deadly Ebola outbreak. The ban comes ahead of a planned protest in Kinshasa against constitutional reform, with opposition figures calling it politically motivated. The order, issued on June 27 by the Interior Minister, covers Kinshasa, Teshopo, Haute-Uele, and Basse-Uele provinces, none of which has recorded cases so far. It cited proximity to affected provinces as a key transmission risk and requires authorities in the four provinces to monitor anyone presenting symptoms and submit daily surveillance reports. The outbreak, declared on May 15, has infected 1,274 people and killed 360 across three eastern provinces, Ituri, North Kivu, and South Kivu, according to government data released on Monday. The ban comes days before a planned protest in Kinshasa in July 8, with opposition figures calling on supporters to rally against proposed constitutional changes they say could allow President Felix Tshisekedi to seek a third term. The UN Security Council on Monday adopted a resolution to extend the sanctions regime on the Democratic Republic of Congo for a year, until July 1, 2027. Security Council resolutions have imposed an arms embargo on armed groups in the DRC, a travel ban on individuals, and an asset freeze on individuals and entities designated by the DRC Sanctions Committee. Resolution 2825, which won the unanimous support of the 15-member council, also extends the mandate of the group of experts assisting the DRC Sanctions Committee until August 1, 2027. The resolution requests the group of experts to submit to the Security Council a midterm report no later than December 30, 2026, and a final report on no later than June 15, 2027. The resolution calls for enhanced cooperation between all states and the group of experts, and reaffirms the importance of ensuring the safety and security of the members of the group.
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0: Mainly cloudy with a few showers. Isolated thunderstorms at first. Hot with sunny intervals during the day, with a maximum temperature of around 32 degrees. Moderate south to southeasterly winds. relative

Humidity stands at 94%. For the outlook, sunny periods with one or two showers in the next couple of days. Very hot during the day. The weather will become unsettled on Friday, and it will be windier with occasional showers over the weekend. The thunderstorm warning is in force. And that's the weather from Metro Plus. 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

0: Urban Nomad.
1: Firing practice will be carried out at Sunwai and Tiling Range in Fanling today from 8 a.m. to 9 p.m. During daytime practice, red flags will be hung at proper places around the firing range. During night practice, red lights will be hung along the boundary of the range. For safety reasons, members of the public are warned to refrain from entering the firing areas within the period of firing.
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3: Mainly cloudy with a few showers. Isolated thunderstorms at first. Hot with sunny intervals during the day, with a maximum temperature of around 32 degrees. Moderate south to southeasterly winds. Relative humidity stands at 94%. For the outlook, sunny periods with one or two showers in the next couple of days. Very hot during the day. The weather will become unsettled on Friday, and it will be windier with occasional showers over the weekend. The thunderstorm warning is in force. And that's the weather from Metro Plus. 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
1: At least 28 civilians were killed and 49 injured in airstrikes carried out by Pakistan on its border with Afghanistan, according to the United Nations Assistance Mission in Afghanistan. Qatar's Ministry of Transport on Monday announced the temporary suspension of maritime navigation and marine activities as a precautionary measure to safeguard public safety. 4 Palestinians, including a child, were killed and several others were wounded by the Israeli military in the central Gaza Strip and the central West Bank. UN humanitarians say continued violence and a widening cholera outbreak are compounding humanitarian need across Sudan. Spain's Council of Ministers on Monday approved a 1.8 billion euro package extending tax relief and financial support for households and businesses to cushion the economic impact of the Middle East crisis.
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1: Metro Plus weather.
2: Mainly cloudy with a few showers. Isolated thunderstorms at first. Hot with sunny intervals during the day, with a maximum temperature of around 32 degrees. Moderate south to southeasterly winds. Relative humidity stands at 94%. For the outlook, sunny periods with one or two showers in the next couple of days. Very hot during the day. The weather will become unsettled on Friday, and it will be windier with occasional showers over the weekend. The thunderstorm warning is in force. And that's the weather for Metro Plus. Your Connect.
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1: Qatar's Ministry of Transport on Monday announced the temporary suspension of maritime navigation and maritime activities as a precautionary measure to safeguard public safety. In a statement, the ministry called on all owners and users of marine vessels, including recreational boats, fishing boats, jet skis, and other similar watercraft, to temporarily suspend navigation and all marine activities, with immediate effect until further notice. The ministry says the measure does not apply to vessels operating under international maritime conventions, which will continue their operations in accordance with applicable regulations and procedures. It added the precautionary measure was taken in coordination with the relevant security authorities, urging the public to comply with the statement. The announcement came a day after Qatar's Interior Ministry says a Qatari citizen was found dead and another person of Arab nationality injured after a missing vessel was located following overnight search operations. North Korea's sanctioned coal and mineral exports have rebounded amid an absence

0: of United Nations oversight, sustained by forced labor and a shipping network that runs through China and Russia, a Seoul-based human rights group says on Tuesday. The Citizens Alliance for North Korean Human Rights, in a report with British research group Datadesk, alleges the trade has accelerated since March 2024, when Russia vetoed the renewal of the Independence UN panel that monitored Pyongyang's sanctions compliance. Drawing on satellite imagery, the group counted large ships visible at five major North Korean ports and found their number rose nearly fivefold to 3,756 in 2025, from 783 in 2019. The count covers all cargo ships that have the capacity to carry other goods, like iron and weapons, not just coal. An Israeli airstrike killed three Palestinians, including a child, in central Gaza on Monday, according to the health ministry in the devastated territory, despite a ceasefire that has officially been in effect since October. An Israeli military official has confirmed an airstrike had been carried out, without providing further details. The Gazan health ministry says an Israeli strike occurred at around 9:30 a.m. local time in Deir al-Bala city in central Gaza, which is under control of Hamas. Israel occupies around 60% of Gaza. According to the health ministry, 12 Palestinians, 8 men and 4 children, have been killed by the Israeli military since Saturday. A Palestinian teen was shot dead by Israeli soldiers during a raid in the occupied West Bank town of Al-Bire, according to the Palestinian health ministry. The Israeli military says it was looking into the report. The Democratic Republic of Congo has banned public gatherings in 4 provinces, including the capital Kinshasa, as the country battles a deadly Ebola outbreak. The ban comes ahead of a planned protest in Kinshasa against constitutional reform, with opposition figures calling it politically motivated. The order, issued on June 27 by the Interior Minister, covers Kinshasa, Teshopo, Haute-Uele, and Bas-Uele provinces, none of which has recorded cases so far. It cited proximity to affected provinces as a key transmission risk and requires authorities in the 4 provinces to monitor anyone presenting symptoms and submit daily surveillance reports. The outbreak, declared on May 15, has infected 1,274 people and killed 360 across 3 eastern provinces, Ituri, North Kivu, and South Kivu, according to government data released on Monday. The ban comes days before a planned protest in Kinshasa in July 8, with opposition figures calling on supporters to rally against proposed constitutional changes they say could allow President Felix Tshisekedi to seek a third term. The UN Security Council on Monday adopted a resolution to extend the sanctions regime on the Democratic Republic of Congo for a year, until July 1, 2027. Security Council resolutions have imposed an arms embargo on armed groups in the DRC, a travel ban on individuals, and an asset freeze on individuals and entities designated by the DRC Sanctions Committee. Resolution 2825, which won the unanimous support of the 15-member council, also extends the mandate of the group of experts assisting the DRC Sanctions Committee until August 1, 2027. The resolution requests the group of experts to submit to the Security Council a midterm report no later than December 30, 2026, and a final report on no later than June 15, 2027. The resolution calls for enhanced cooperation between all states and the group of experts, and reaffirms the importance of ensuring the safety and security of the members of the group.
1: Metro Plus weather.
0: Mainly cloudy with a few showers. Isolated thunderstorms at first. Hot with sunny intervals during the day, with a maximum temperature of around 32 degrees. Moderate south to southeasterly winds. Relative humidity stands at 94%. For the outlook, sunny periods with one or two showers in the next couple of days. Very hot during the day. The weather will become unsettled on Friday, and it will be windier with occasional showers over the weekend. The thunderstorm warning is in force. And that's the weather for Metro Plus. Your Connect.

0: 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Starting July 9th, you can visit the Food and Environmental Hygiene Department's website to find out which restaurants allow dogs to enter. Designated signs will be displayed prominently at the entrance. Dangerous dogs are not permitted. Dogs must be on a leash which must not exceed 1.5 metres in length. Dogs are not allowed on dining tables. Mutual respect, harmony with pets. It's my
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0: Metro Plus weather.
1: Mainly cloudy with a few showers. Isolated thunderstorms at first. Hot with sunny intervals during the day with a maximum temperature of around 32 degrees. Moderate south to southeasterly winds. Relative humidity stands at 94%. For the outlook, sunny periods with one or two showers in the next couple of days. Very hot during the day. The weather will become unsettled on Friday, and it will be windier with occasional showers over the weekend. The thunderstorm warning is in force. And that's the weather from Metro Plus. Your Connect.
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0: some answers on today's edition of Family Health. Here's Dr. Harold C. Thompson, an osteopathic family physician.
1: Asthma is a chronic lung disease that inflames and narrows airway passages. Symptoms include shortness of breath, tightness in the chest, and bouts of wheezing or coughing. This disease affects nearly 23 million Americans. 7 million of them are children. Learning about the disease is the best way to help everyone breathe more easily. Everyone's asthma is different, both in terms of severity and in terms of what triggers symptoms. Because asthma symptoms are often brought on by allergies, allergy testing may be necessary to help patients avoid triggers. Because asthma cases differ greatly, treatments can vary as well. You may need to try several different medications before finding the right treatment. Most people take a combination of long-term control medications and quick-relief medications, which are taken through an inhaler. The American Lung Association has diagnostic tools to help you identify the precise type of asthma affecting you and the best treatment options tailored to your condition. If you have asthma, you may be more susceptible to a wide range of other conditions, particularly colds and flus, which in turn tend to aggravate asthma symptoms. This simply means you should take more precautions to protect your health. You should wash your hands as often as possible and try to avoid crowds during the cold and flu season. Also, good oral hygiene is a must for those with asthma, as germs in the mouth can more easily lead to nasal and upper respiratory infections. Be sure to brush your teeth twice a day and visit your dentist every 6 months. Because asthma is long-term and can change over time, regular doctor visits are crucial. As with any chronic illness, you should take a team approach with your doctor, as he or she cannot effectively manage your asthma without your help. Keep a list of all the medicines you've taken, past and present. It also helps to keep a journal documenting the ebb and flow of your symptoms over time and in response to various medicines. Whether your asthma is severe or mild, the records you keep of your symptoms and medication history will help your doctor assess the situation and find the best treatment for you.
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1: At least 28 civilians were killed and 49 injured in airstrikes carried out by Pakistan on its border with Afghanistan, according to the United Nations Assistance Mission in Afghanistan. Qatar's Ministry of Transport on Monday announced the temporary suspension of maritime navigation and marine activities as a precautionary measure to safeguard public safety. 4 Palestinians, including a child, were killed and several others were wounded by the Israeli military in the central Gaza Strip and the central West Bank. UN humanitarians say continued violence and a widening cholera outbreak are compounding humanitarian need across Sudan. Spain's Council of Ministers on Monday approved a 1.8 billion euro package extending tax relief and financial support for households and businesses to cook

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1: Mainly cloudy with a few showers. Isolated thunderstorms at first. Hot with sunny intervals during the day, with a maximum temperature of around 32 degrees. Moderate south to southeasterly winds. Relative humidity stands at 94%. For the outlook, sunny periods with one or two showers in the next couple of days. Very hot during the day. The weather will become unsettled on Friday, and it will be windier with occasional showers over the weekend. The thunderstorm warning is in force. And that's the weather from Metro Plus. 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
1: The UN Security Council on Monday adopted a resolution to extend the sanctions regime on the Democratic Republic of Congo for a year, until July 1, 2027. Security Council resolutions have imposed an arms embargo on armed groups in the DRC, a travel ban on individuals, and an asset freeze on individuals and entities designated by the DRC Sanctions Committee. Resolution 2825, which won the unanimous support of the 15-member council, also extends the mandate of the group of experts assisting the DRC Sanctions Committee until August 1, 2027. The resolution requests the group of experts to submit to the Security Council a midterm report no later than December 30, 2026, and a final report on no later than June 15, 2027. The resolution calls for enhanced cooperation between all states and the group of experts, and reaffirms the importance of ensuring the safety and security of the members of the group. Iraqi Foreign Minister Fuad Hussein met with Syrian Foreign Affairs Chief Assad Hassan al-Shibani in Damascus on Monday to discuss boosting bilateral ties and expanding cooperation across a range of sectors. A ministry statement says during the meeting, the two sides agreed to form a specialized joint committee covering energy, agriculture, water, transport, and border ports to advance cooperation and enhance mutual interests. The statement says they also agreed to establish a high-level joint coordination committee to oversee the implementation of bilateral cooperation outcomes and coordinate efforts across multiple fields.

0: Local media reports say a road accident claimed 15 lives and left one person seriously injured in Guinea's Mamou region, about 300 kilometers northeast of Conakry, in the early hours of Monday. The accident occurred at around 1 a.m. local time in rainy conditions on a stretch of road with a series of sharp bends in Diarabaka, a locality near Mamou, the capital of Mamou region, following a violent collision between a passenger vehicle and a cargo truck. The passenger vehicle was carrying 16 people, many of them school children, traveling to reunite with their families during the school holidays. The sole survivor, who was seriously injured, was rushed to hospital for treatment. UN humanitarians say continued violence and a widening cholera outbreak are compounding humanitarian needs across Sudan, while armed clashes continue near the Chadian border. Some humanitarian partners reported that their operations had been suspended due to the worsening security conditions and communications disruptions, according to the UN Office for the Coordination of Humanitarian Affairs. OCHA welcomed Monday's announcement from the Sudanese government to extend the opening of the Adre border crossing with Chad until September 30, saying this will allow the world body to continue to deliver humanitarian aid to those in need. Venezuelan opposition leader Maria Corina Machado says on Monday she is willing to do whatever it takes to enter Venezuela to help with the country's recovery efforts, following last week's back-to-back earthquakes. Machado, currently in Panama, accused the Venezuelan government of blocking her attempt to return to the country. In a video posted on X, she says she will be in Venezuela to help coordinate and encourage citizens' efforts during the emergency. She did not provide further details about her plan to enter Venezuela. Machado has been living in hiding in Venezuela since claiming victory in the country's disputed 2024 election. In December, she secretly fled Venezuela by boat to travel to Oslo to receive the Nobel Peace Prize, which she later handed to U.S. President Donald Trump. Machado's desire to return to Venezuela has caused friction in Washington, where she has been asked to delay her return.
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0: Mainly cloudy with a few showers. Isolated thunderstorms at first. Hot with sunny intervals during the day, with a maximum temperature of around 32 degrees. Moderate south to southeasterly winds. Relative humidity stands at 94%. For the outlook, sunny periods with one or two showers in the next couple of days. Very hot during the day. The weather will become unsettled on Friday, and it will be windier with occasional showers over the weekend. The thunderstorm warning is in force. And that's the weather from Metro Plus. Your Connect.

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1: Tuwing ikatlong biyernes ng bawat buwan, sa kanap na alas 10 ng gabi, samahan ang grupong kaakibat at kasangga ng OFW sa Hong Kong, ang Mission for Migrant Workers sa Tinig Migrante. 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Tinig Migrante, ito'y sa pagkakaisa ng Mission at PTS. Tinig Migrante, dito lang sa inyong radio, Plus 1044.

Firing practice will be carried out at the Qingshan firing range today from 8 a.m. to 9 p.m. During daytime practice, red flags will be hung at proper places around the firing range. During night practice, red lights will be hung around the boundary of the range. For safety reasons, members of the public are warned to refrain from entering the firing areas within the period of firing. Language, music, arts. All defines one's culture, one's life, one's community. 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

It was just two lovers sitting in the car, listening to Blonde, falling for each other. Pink and orange skies, feeling super childish. No Donald Glover. Missed call from my mother.

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Feet up on the dash, driving nowhere fast, burning through the summer. Radio on blast, make the moment last. She got solar power. Minutes feel like hours.

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busy schedule? Miss the news? 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
1: The UN Security Council on Monday adopted a resolution to extend the sanctions regime on the Democratic Republic of Congo for a year, until July 1, 2027. Security Council resolutions have imposed an arms embargo on armed groups in the DRC, a travel ban on individuals, and an asset freeze on individuals and entities designated by the DRC Sanctions Committee. Resolution 2825, which won the unanimous support of the 15-member council, also extends the mandate of the group of experts assisting the DRC Sanctions Committee until August 1, 2027. The resolution requests the group of experts to submit to the Security Council a midterm report no later than December 30, 2026, and a final report on no later than June 15, 2027. The resolution calls for enhanced cooperation between all states and the group of experts, and reaffirms the importance of ensuring the safety and security of the members of the group. Local media reports say a road accident claimed 15 lives and left one person seriously injured in Guinea's Mamo region, about 300 kilometers northeast of Conakry, in the early hours of Monday. The accident occurred at around 1 a.m. local time in rainy conditions on a stretch of road with a series of sharp bends in Diarabaka, a locality near Mamo, the capital of Mamo region, following a violent collision between a passenger vehicle and a cargo truck. The passenger vehicle was carrying 16 people, many of them school children, traveling to reunite with their families during the school holidays. The sole survivor, who was seriously injured, was rushed to hospital for treatment. Spain's Council of Ministers on Monday approved a 1.8 billion euro package extending tax relief and financial support for households and businesses to cushion the economic impact of the Middle East crisis. The measures, adopted under the government's Comprehensive Response Plan, include a gradual reduction in fuel tax relief from July to September, while maintaining fuel discounts for transport operators, farmers, and fishermen through the end of September. The package also expands fertilizer subsidies and grants Spain's competition watchdog greater powers to monitor fuel prices and market practices. The decree

0: Law also provides the phased elimination of the electricity production tax, with the rate set at 5% this year, 3.5% in 2027, and 0% in 2028. It maintains protections for vulnerable households and workers, while introducing additional measures to accelerate renewable energy deployment and strengthen Spain's energy security. Venezuelan opposition leader Maria Corina Machado says on Monday she is willing to do whatever it takes to enter Venezuela to help with the country's recovery efforts, following last week's back-to-back earthquakes. Machado, currently in Panama, accused the Venezuelan government of blocking her attempt to return to the country. In a video posted on X, she says she will be in Venezuela to help coordinate and encourage citizens' efforts during the emergency. She did not provide further details about her plan to enter Venezuela. Machado has been living in hiding in Venezuela since claiming victory in the country's disputed 2024 election. In December, she secretly fled Venezuela by boat to travel to Oslo to receive the Nobel Peace Prize, which she later handed to U.S. President Donald Trump. Machado's desire to return to Venezuela has caused friction in Washington, where she has been asked to delay her return. The Democratic Republic of Congo has banned public gatherings in four provinces, including the capital Kinshasa, as the country battles a deadly Ebola outbreak. The ban comes ahead of a planned protest in Kinshasa against constitutional reform, with opposition figures calling it politically motivated. The order, issued on June 27 by the Interior Minister, covers Kinshasa, Teshopo, Haute-Uele, and Bas-Uele provinces, none of which has recorded cases so far. It cited proximity to affected provinces as a key transmission risk, and requires authorities in the four provinces to monitor anyone presenting symptoms and submit daily surveillance reports. The outbreak, declared on May 15, has infected 1,274 people and killed 360 across three eastern provinces, Ituri, North Kivu, and South Kivu, according to government data released on Monday. The ban comes days before a planned protest in Kinshasa in July 8, with opposition figures calling on supporters to rally against proposed constitutional changes they say could allow President Felix Tshisekedi to seek a third term. An Israeli airstrike killed three Palestinians, including a child, in central Gaza on Monday, according to the health ministry in the devastated territory, despite a ceasefire that has officially been in effect since October. An Israeli military official has confirmed an airstrike had been carried out, without providing further details. The Gazan Health Ministry says an Israeli strike occurred at around 9:30 a.m. local time in Deir al-Bala city in central Gaza, which is under control of Hamas. Israel occupies around 60% of Gaza. According to the health ministry, 12 Palestinians, 8 men and 4 children, have been killed by the Israeli military since Saturday. A Palestinian teen was shot dead by Israeli soldiers during a raid in the occupied West Bank town of Al-Bire, according to the Palestinian Health Ministry. The Israeli military says it was looking into the report. North Korea's sanctioned coal and mineral exports have rebounded amid an absence of United Nations oversight, sustained by forced labor and a shipping network that runs through China and Russia, a Seoul-based human rights group says on Tuesday. The Citizens Alliance for North Korean Human Rights, in a report with British research group Datadesk, alleges the trade has accelerated since March 2024, when Russia vetoed the renewal of the Independence UN panel that monitored Pyongyang's sanctions compliance. Drawing on satellite imagery, the group counted large ships visible at five major North Korean ports and found their number rose nearly fivefold to 3,756 in 2025, from 783 in 2019. The count covers all cargo ships that have the capacity to carry other goods, like iron and weapons, not just coal. Qatar's Ministry of Transport on Monday announced the temporary suspension of maritime navigation and maritime activities as a precautionary measure to safeguard public safety. In a statement, the ministry called on all owners and users of marine vessels, including recreational boats, fishing boats, jet skis, and other similar watercraft, to temporarily suspend navigation and all marine activities, with immediate effect until further notice. The ministry says the measure does not apply to vessels operating under international maritime conventions, which will continue their operations in accordance with applicable regulations and procedures. It added the precautionary measure was taken in coordination with the relevant security authorities, urging the public to comply with the statement. The announcement came a day after Qatar's Interior Ministry says a Qatari citizen was found dead and another person of Arab nationality injured after a missing vessel was located following overnight search operations. South Sudan's food crisis is expected to worsen through late 2026 as a combination of persistent conflict, extreme climate shocks, economic collapse, and severe funding shortages deepens the humanitarian emergency, according to the latest report by the United Nations released on Monday. The UN Office for the Coordination of Humanitarian Affairs, or OCHA, warned that South Sudan faces intensifying drought risks, with seasonal forecasts by the National Flood Task Force indicating a high likelihood of below-average rainfall and above-average temperatures across much of the country during the June-September rainy season. OCHA says in a report released in Juba, the capital of South Sudan, early impact is already emerging, with the Office of the United Nations High Commissioner for Refugees reporting 1,500 people have moved from areas around Kapoweta in eastern Equatoria towards Kenya due to water scarcity and deteriorating livelihoods. OCHA warned that while local floods are possible, South Sudan faces widespread drought risks, as eastern and southeastern zones will suffer severe water shortages, livestock deaths, and falling crop yields. Local authorities say at least 12 people died and 5 others were injured after torrential rains hit Abidjan, Cote d'Ivoire's economic capital. Heavy rains that began on Sunday triggered landslides and flooding in several communes in the country's largest city. 12 people, including 9 from the same household, were found dead under the rubble of their homes in the Masikro neighborhood, located between the communes of Yopogon and Atekube, according to a provisional assessment by the Military Firefighters Group. 5 injured people were taken to medical facilities for treatment. Rescue teams continued searching on Monday for further victims. By midday Monday, several neighborhoods in the city remained partially flooded, and major roads were rendered impassable by rising waters.
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2: It will be hot with sunny periods and a few showers in the afternoon, but it will be mainly cloudy tonight. Current temperature stands at 31 degrees and relative humidity is at 71%. The outlook. It will be very hot with one or two showers in the next couple of days. Winds will strengthen and the weather will become unsettled on Friday and there will be swells. It will be windy with showers and squally thunderstorms over the weekend. And that's the weather from Metro Plus, your connect.
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0: employers must take out employees' compensation insurance policies irrespective of employees' length of contract, working hours, or mode of employment. Any employer who fails to comply commits an offence and is liable to a fine and imprisonment. Employees may seek help from the Labour Department at 2815 2200.
1: If you're in a position to do so right now, let me ask you to engage in a little exercise. Take in a deep breath of air and hold it for a moment. Now let it out. It might be interesting to know that in that single breath of air were at least three nitrogen atoms that were breathed at some time in the past by every person who has ever lived on the earth, including Leonardo da Vinci, Winston Churchill, and Abraham Lincoln. And each of the dinosaurs in their time inhaled at least three of those same atoms that you just took into your body. And that lung full of air which you just exhaled will encircle the globe in the next 12 months, and at least one or two of those individual atoms will be breathed by every person now alive. Isn't that an interesting illustration of the connectedness between each of us as human beings? As members of the human family, we're all interdependent and are affected positively or negatively by the actions of each other. During the self-centered days of what used to be called the me generation, it was common to hear someone say, "As long as I'm not hurting anyone else, it's nobody's business what I do." Well, unfortunately, everything we do affects other people, and there's no such thing as a completely independent act. The poet John Donne wrote, "No man is an island entire of itself. Every man is a piece of a continent, a part of the main."

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1: China's military and Coast Guard said on Tuesday they had carried out patrols in the waters around Scarborough Shoal in the South China Sea as part of safeguarding Beijing's territorial claims to the area. The Southern Theater Command of the People's Liberation Army said its naval and air forces conducted combat readiness patrols in the territorial waters and airspace around the shoal. Scarborough Shoal is claimed by both China and the Philippines and is one of Asia's most disputed maritime sites. In a separate statement, the China Coast Guard later said it conducted law enforcement patrols on Tuesday in the waters and surrounding areas of the shoal too, saying it has enhanced patrols this month and regulated ships engaged in illegal rights violation activities without elaborating. Tuesday's patrols came after joint U.S.-Philippine drills in waters near Scarborough Shoal over the weekend that Washington said underscored a shared commitment to strengthening regional and international cooperation in support of a free and open Indo-Pacific. In response, China's military on Monday said it had carried out a routine patrol in the South China Sea over the weekend and accused the Philippines of bringing in countries outside the region for patrols, which it said undermine regional peace and stability. U.S. President Donald Trump has authorized the temporary suspension of certain duties on phosphate fertilizer imported from Morocco, the White House said on Monday, as farmers grapple with shortages due to the Iran war. White House economic advisor Kevin Hassett said in March the Trump administration was seeking more sources of fertilizer. Supply from major producers in the Middle East was sharply cut by the closure of the Strait of Hormuz. Trump said in a proclamation released by the White House, global supply chains for phosphate fertilizer and fertilizer inputs, including imports of such products into the United States, have been disrupted in recent months by, among other things, conflicts in fertilizer-producing regions, as well as trade actions taken by major fertilizer-producing countries. Trump added in the proclamation, currently, U.S. production of phosphate fertilizer is insufficient to support domestic agricultural food production after accounting for exports. The Trump administration is working with the private sector to expand domestic fertilizer manufacturing capacity, but those efforts will take time to increase the supply materially, the president said, adding producers in countries like Morocco can supply phosphate fertilizers to the U.S. without disruption at this time. The U.S. Education Department said on Monday it was finalizing new federal student loan rules that would tie schools' federal loan access to the earning power of graduates, marking the Trump administration's latest pressure on colleges and universities.

0: The new student tuition and transparency system and earnings accountability rule, undergraduate programs will be required to demonstrate that their graduates earn more than the typical high school diploma holder, and graduate programs will be required to demonstrate that their graduates earn more than the typical bachelor's degree holder, the Education Department said in a statement. If a program fails to show at least this modest financial return on investment for its graduates in 2 out of 3 consecutive award years, it will lose eligibility to participate in the federal direct loan program, it said. The final rule will be published on July 1, the Education Department said, adding that 2027 will be the first year that schools will be held responsible for meeting the earnings thresholds. Taiwan's President Lai Ching-te warned military cadets on Tuesday not to succumb to China's spying activities and to defend freedom and democracy, speaking at a Cold War-era college originally set up to teach against the perils of communism. Taiwan and China, which views the democratically governed island as its own territory, have long spied on each other, and Taiwan in particular has reported an increased number of Chinese espionage cases, especially in the armed forces. China has never renounced the use of force to bring in Taiwan under its control, and its military operates daily around the island. A soldier's honor stems from loyalty, Lai told a graduation ceremony at the Fu Sing Kang College on the outskirts of Taipei. He said, "In the face of various threats and challenges, as well as China's infiltration, division, sabotage, and espionage activities targeting our armed forces, I ask all of you to establish a clear awareness of friend and foe. Only by resisting all forms of threat and temptation can we defend our nation's sovereignty and security."
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0: It will be hot with sunny periods and a few showers in the afternoon, but it will be mainly cloudy tonight. Current temperature stands at 31 degrees and relative humidity is at 71%. The outlook. It will be very hot with one or two showers in the next couple of days. Winds will strengthen and the weather will become unsettled on Friday and there will be swells. It will be windy with showers and squally thunderstorms over the weekend. And that's the weather from Metro Plus, your connect.

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Hong Kong Park enjoys distinctive edges of One River Two Banks and One Zone Two Parks, serving as the nation's testing ground for institutional innovation. Construction is in full swing with the first

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1: China's military and Coast Guard said on Tuesday they had carried out patrols in the waters around Scarborough Shoal in the South China Sea as part of safeguarding Beijing's territorial claims to the area. The Southern Theater Command of the People's Liberation Army said its naval and air forces conducted combat readiness patrols in the territorial waters and airspace around the shoal. Scarborough Shoal is claimed by both China and the Philippines and is one of Asia's most disputed maritime sites. In a separate statement, the China Coast Guard later said it conducted law enforcement patrols on Tuesday in the waters and surrounding areas of the shoal too, saying it has enhanced patrols this month and regulated ships engaged in illegal rights violation activities without elaborating. Tuesday's patrols came after joint U.S.-Philippine drills in waters near Scarborough Shoal over the weekend that Washington said underscored a shared commitment to strengthening regional and international cooperation in support of a free and open Indo-Pacific. In response, China's military on Monday said it had carried out a routine patrol in the South China Sea over the weekend and accused the Philippines of bringing in countries outside the region for patrols, which it said undermine regional peace and stability. U.S. President Donald Trump has authorized the temporary suspension of certain duties on phosphate fertilizer imported from Morocco, the White House said on Monday, as farmers grapple with shortages due to the Iran war. White House economic advisor Kevin Hassett said in March the Trump administration was seeking more sources of fertilizer. Supply from major producers in the Middle East was sharply cut by the closure of the Strait of Hormuz. Trump said in a proclamation released by the White House, global supply chains for phosphate fertilizer and fertilizer inputs, including imports of such products into the United States, have been disrupted in recent months by, among other things, conflicts in fertilizer-producing regions, as well as trade actions taken by major fertilizer-producing countries. Trump added in the proclamation, currently, U.S. production of phosphate fertilizer is insufficient to support domestic agricultural food production after accounting for exports. The Trump administration is working with the private sector to expand domestic fertilizer manufacturing capacity, but those efforts will take time to increase the supply materially, the president said, adding producers in countries like Morocco can supply phosphate fertilizers to the U.S. without disruption at this time. The U.S. Education Department said on Monday it was finalizing new federal student loan rules that would tie schools' federal loan access to the earning power of graduates, marking the Trump administration's latest pressure on colleges and universities. Under the new student tuition and transparency system and earnings accountability rule, undergraduate programs will be required to demonstrate that their graduates earn more than the typical high school diploma holder, and graduate programs will be required to demonstrate that their graduates earn more than the typical bachelor's degree holder, the Education Department said in a statement. If a program fails to show at least this modest financial return on investment for its graduates in 2 out of 3 consecutive award years, it will lose eligibility to participate in the federal direct loan program, it said.

0: The final rule will be published on July 1, the Education Department said, adding that 2027 will be the first year that schools will be held responsible for meeting the earnings thresholds. Taiwan's President Lai Ching-te warned military cadets on Tuesday not to succumb to China's spying activities and to defend freedom and democracy, speaking at a Cold War-era college originally set up to teach against the perils of communism. Taiwan and China, which views the democratically governed island as its own territory, have long spied on each other, and Taiwan in particular has reported an increased number of Chinese espionage cases, especially in the armed forces. China has never renounced the use of force to bring in Taiwan under its control, and its military operates daily around the island. A soldier's honor stems from loyalty, Lai told a graduation ceremony at the Fu Sing Kang College on the outskirts of Taipei. He said, in the face of various threats and challenges, as well as China's infiltration, division, sabotage, and espionage activities targeting our armed forces, I ask all of you to establish a clear awareness of friend and foe. Only by resisting all forms of threat and temptation can we defend our nation's sovereignty and security.
1: Metro Plus weather.
0: It will be hot with sunny periods and a few showers in the afternoon, but it will be mainly cloudy tonight. Current temperature stands at 31 degrees and relative humidity is at 71%. The outlook. It will be very hot with one or two showers in the next couple of days. Winds will strengthen and the weather will become unsettled on Friday and there will be swells. It will be windy with showers and squally thunderstorms over the weekend. And that's the weather from Metro Plus, your Connect.

0: The chief executive is leading the government to draft the first Hong Kong's five-year plan, which is closely related to you and me. In the next 5 years, Hong Kong should further improve its competitiveness, consolidate and enhance its strengths, seize opportunities from national development, and strive for faster economic growth and better livelihoods. The chief executive has instructed the Constitutional and Mainland Affairs Bureau to hold a public consultation. We welcome your views. Let's shape the blueprint for the next 5 years together.
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gives the satisfaction asking how you're doing now. How's the castle built of people you pretend to care about? Just what you wanted. Look at you, cool guy, you got it. I see the parties and diamonds sometimes when I close my eyes. 6 months of torture you sold to some forbidden paradise. I loved you truly.

0: The new law against drug driving is now in effect. Police may require drivers to undergo preliminary drug tests and provide blood and urine specimens. Driving after taking heroin, ketamine, methamphetamine, cannabis, cocaine or MDMA is an offence, even if the driver does not show any signs of being under the influence of these illicit drugs. The driver is liable to imprisonment for up to 3 years, a fine of $25,000 and disqualification from driving for life.
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1: U.S. Presidential Envoy Steve Witkoff is en route to Doha, CNN reported Monday, citing two U.S. officials. It was not immediately clear if Witkoff was traveling with President Donald Trump's son-in-law Jared Kushner to the Qatari capital, it added. The latest development came amid conflicting U.S. and Iranian statements about a potential meeting. In a social media post early Monday without giving any details, U.S. President Donald Trump said Iran had requested a meeting in Doha on Tuesday. A delegation comprising Iranian experts will visit Qatar this week to pursue the release of Iran's frozen assets, Iranian Foreign Ministry spokesperson Ismail Baghaei said Monday. However, Baghaei said the concurrent visit by senior U.S. officials to Doha has nothing to do with the Iranian delegation's trip, as Iran will not hold talks at any level with the United States in the coming days. The International Monetary Fund said on Monday it had reached a staff-level agreement with Egypt on reviews of two financing arrangements, potentially unlocking about $1.6 billion pending approval by the fund's executive board. The agreement would make available about $1.5 billion under Egypt's extended fund facility and about $136 million under the Resilience and Sustainability Facility, bringing total disbursements under the arrangements to about $7.2 billion, the IMF said. The IMF said the impact of the war in the Middle East on Egypt's economy had remained relatively contained, helped by timely and decisive policy measures, including fuel and electricity price adjustments, curbs on government energy consumption, and spending reprioritization. Egypt's economy is still trying to absorb the impact of the U.S.-Israeli war on Iran, which has cast a shadow over its precarious economic stability, given its reliance on foreign portfolio inflows as a source of financing and gas imports as a key source of energy. The U.S. House of Representatives passed legislation on Monday that would require online platforms to provide some safeguards for children, setting up a potential clash with the Senate where lawmakers support more stringent standards. Congress has taken increasing interest in preventing harm to youth online as social media companies have faced a backlash. The House passed the Kids Internet and Digital Safety Act in a 267-117 vote with support from both Democrats and Republicans. The legislation would require companies to offer ways for kids to limit addictive features and put in place policies to protect children from some harms, including sexual exploitation. The bill is the House's first attempt to regulate online child safety since the Senate passed the Kids Online Safety Act in a 91-3 vote in 2024. The Senate bill would impose a duty of care on social media companies when it comes to young users. U.S. Senator Marsha Blackburn, a Republican from Tennessee, has been negotiating with the White House to gain support for a package that would include the bill. China's military and Coast Guard said on Tuesday they had carried out patrols in the waters around Scarborough Shoal in the South China Sea as part of safeguarding Beijing's territorial claims to the area. The Southern Theater Command of the People's Liberation Army said its naval and air forces conducted combat readiness patrols in the territorial waters and airspace around the shoal. Scarborough Shoal is claimed by both China and the Philippines and is one of Asia's most disputed maritime sites. In a separate statement, the China Coast Guard later said it conducted law enforcement patrols on Tuesday in the waters and surrounding areas of the shoal too, saying it has enhanced patrols this month and regulated ships engaged in illegal rights violation activities without elaborating. Tuesday's patrols came after joint U.S.-Philippine drills in waters near Scarborough Shoal over the weekend that Washington said

0: underscored a shared commitment to strengthening regional and international cooperation in support of a free and open Indo-Pacific. In response, China's military on Monday said it had carried out a routine patrol in the South China Sea over the weekend and accused the Philippines of bringing in countries outside the region for patrols, which it said undermine regional peace and stability.
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0: It will be hot with sunny periods and a few showers in the afternoon, but it will be mainly cloudy tonight. Current temperature stands at 31 degrees and relative humidity is at 71%. The outlook. It will be very hot with one or two showers in the next couple of days. Winds will strengthen and the weather will become unsettled on Friday and there will be swells. It will be windy with showers and squally thunderstorms over the weekend. And that's the weather from Metro Plus, your Connect.

0: The government requires employers to pay foreign domestic helpers a minimum wage of $5,100 per month for contracts signed on or after September 30th, 2025. Employers must not pay a lower wage, nor ask helpers to agree to a lower wage. Making false representations about a helper's wage or underpaying a helper is a serious offense that can lead to prosecution and imprisonment.
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1: U.S. Presidential Envoy Steve Witkoff is en route to Doha, CNN reported Monday, citing two U.S. officials. It was not immediately clear if Witkoff was traveling with President Donald Trump's son-in-law Jared Kushner to the Qatari capital, it added. The latest development came amid conflicting U.S. and Iranian statements about a potential meeting. In a social media post early Monday without giving any details, U.S. President Donald Trump said Iran had requested a meeting in Doha on Tuesday. A delegation comprising Iranian experts will visit Qatar this week to pursue the release of Iran's frozen assets, Iranian Foreign Ministry spokesperson Ismail Baghaei said Monday. However, Baghaei said the concurrent visit by senior U.S. officials to Doha has nothing to do with the Iranian delegation's trip, as Iran will not hold talks at any level with the United States in the coming days. The International Monetary Fund said on Monday it had reached a staff-level agreement with Egypt on reviews of two financing arrangements, potentially unlocking about $1.6 billion pending approval by the fund's executive board. The agreement would make available about $1.5 billion under Egypt's extended fund facility and about $136 million under the Resilience and Sustainability Facility, bringing total disbursements under the arrangements to about $7.2 billion, the IMF said. The IMF said the impact of the war in the Middle East on Egypt's economy had remained relatively contained, helped by timely and decisive policy measures, including fuel and electricity price adjustments, curbs on government energy consumption, and spending reprioritization. Egypt's economy is still trying to absorb the impact of the U.S.-Israeli war on Iran, which has cast a shadow over its precarious economic stability, given its reliance on foreign portfolio inflows as a source of financing and gas imports as a key source of energy. The U.S. House of Representatives passed legislation on Monday that would require online platforms to provide some safeguards for children, setting up a potential clash with the Senate where lawmakers support more stringent standards. Congress has taken increasing interest in preventing harm to youth online as social media companies have faced a backlash. The House passed the Kids Internet and Digital Safety Act in a 267-117 vote with support from both Democrats and Republicans. The legislation would require companies to offer ways for kids to limit addictive features and put in place policies to protect children from some harms, including sexual exploitation. The bill is the House's first attempt to regulate online child safety since the Senate passed the Kids Online Safety Act in a 91-3 vote in 2024. The Senate bill would impose a duty of care on social media companies when it comes to young users. U.S. Senator Marsha Blackburn, a Republican from Tennessee, has been negotiating with the White House to gain support for a package that would include the bill. China's military and Coast Guard said on Tuesday they had carried out patrols in the waters around Scarborough Shoal in the South China Sea as part of safeguarding Beijing's territorial claims to the area. The Southern Theater Command of the People's Liberation Army said its naval and air forces conducted combat readiness patrols in the territorial waters and airspace around the shoal. Scarborough Shoal is claimed by both China and the Philippines and is one of Asia's most disputed maritime sites. In a separate statement, the China Coast Guard later said it conducted law enforcement patrols on Tuesday in the waters and surrounding areas of the shoal too, saying it has enhanced patrols this month and regulated ships engaged in illegal rights violation activities without elaborating. Tuesday's patrols came after joint U.S.-Philippine drills in waters near Scarborough Shoal over the weekend that Washington said underscored a shared commitment to strengthening regional and international cooperation in support of a free and open Indo-Pacific. In response, China's military on Monday said it had carried out a routine patrol in the South China Sea over the weekend and accused the Philippines of bringing in countries outside the region for patrols, which it said undermine regional peace and stability.
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1: It will be hot with sunny periods and a few showers in the afternoon, but it will be mainly cloudy tonight. Current temperature stands at 31 degrees and relative humidity is at 71%. The outlook. It will be very hot with one or two showers in the next couple of days.

days. Winds will strengthen and the weather will become unsettled on Friday, and there will be swells. It will be windy with showers and squally thunderstorms over the weekend. And that's the weather from Metro Plus, your Connect.

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1: U.S. Presidential Envoy Steve Witkoff is en route to Doha, CNN reported Monday, citing two U.S. officials. China's military and Coast Guard said on Tuesday they had carried out patrols in the waters around Scarborough Shoal in the South China Sea as part of safeguarding Beijing's territorial claims to the area. The U.S. Education Department said on Monday that it was finalizing new federal student loan rules that would tie schools' federal loan access to the earning power of graduates, marking the Trump administration's latest pressure on colleges and universities. Thousands of members of a powerful Philippine religious sect rallied in Manila on June 30, starling rush hour traffic for kilometers in every direction as they protested the looming arrest of a senator and church member. More news at the top of the hour only on Metro Plus, your connect.
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1: U.S. Presidential Envoy Steve Witkoff is en route to Doha, CNN reported Monday, citing two U.S. officials. It was not immediately clear if Witkoff was traveling with President Donald Trump's son-in-law Jared Kushner to the Qatari capital, it added. The latest development came amid conflicting U.S. and Iranian statements about a potential meeting. In a social media post early Monday without giving any details, U.S. President Donald Trump said Iran had requested a meeting in Doha on Tuesday.

0: A delegation comprising Iranian experts will visit Qatar this week to pursue the release of Iran's frozen assets, Iranian Foreign Ministry spokesperson Ismail Baghaei said Monday. However, Baghaei said the concurrent visit by senior U.S. officials to Doha has nothing to do with the Iranian delegation's trip, as Iran will not hold talks at any level with the United States in the coming days. Thousands of members of a powerful Philippine religious sect rallied in Manila on June 30, snarling rush hour traffic for kilometers in every direction as they protested the looming arrest of a senator and church member. The rally came a day after it was announced that Senator Rodante Marcoleta, a member of the Iglesia Ni Cristo Church and an ally of impeached Vice President Sara Duterte, was set to be charged with graft tied to his election campaign fund. The INC has historically been a powerful voting bloc, with ties to the Duterte political dynasty, and Marcoleta is widely viewed as an all-but-certain vote against convicting Duterte at her Senate trial, which begins next week. Police who spoke to AFP said they expected the crowd at the Manila thoroughfare, known as EDSA, to grow throughout the day. As of now, the crowd count is 8,000, and we are expecting that this will increase, said Regional Police Spokeswoman Hazel Asilo. The event has caused massive traffic this morning, especially to people who are going to work or to school, she said, adding that only bus lanes were passable. The U.S. House of Representatives passed legislation on Monday that would require online platforms to provide some safeguards for children, setting up a potential clash with the Senate where lawmakers support more stringent standards. Congress has taken increasing interest in preventing harm to youth online as social media companies have faced a backlash. The House passed the Kids Internet and Digital Safety Act in a 267-117 vote with support from both Democrats and Republicans. The legislation would require companies to offer ways for kids to limit addictive features and put in place policies to protect children from some harms, including sexual exploitation. The bill is the House's first attempt to regulate online child safety since the Senate passed the Kids Online Safety Act in a 91-3 vote in 2024. The Senate bill would impose a duty of care on social media companies when it comes to young users. U.S. Senator Marsha Blackburn, a Republican from Tennessee, has been negotiating with the White House to gain support for a package that would include the bill. Malaysian authorities announced on Monday that 331 people have been arrested in a nationwide operation targeting illegal sports betting and online gambling activities linked to the FIFA World Cup 2026. About 145,000 ringgit or $35,000 in cash had been seized, and betting transactions worth more than 2.6 million ringgit or $640,000 had been uncovered. Bukit Aman Criminal Investigation Department Director M. Kumar S. Muthuvelu said in a statement. The operation, which began on June 11 and will continue until July 19, has seen 293 raids conducted nationwide and is being carried out in collaboration with the Malaysian Communications and Multimedia Commission, or MCMC, particularly in monitoring gambling-related advertisements and promotional activities on websites and social media platforms, he said. He added that authorities had identified 185 websites and online platforms, applications, and social media accounts being used for football betting and gambling promotions.
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0: It will be hot with sunny periods and a few showers in the afternoon, but it will be mainly cloudy tonight. Current temperature stands at 31 degrees and relative humidity is at 71%. The outlook. It will be very hot with one or two showers in the next couple of days. Winds will strengthen and the weather will become unsettled on Friday and there will be swells. It will be windy with showers and squally thunderstorms over the weekend. And that's the weather from Metro Plus, your connect.

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1: U.S. presidential envoy Steve Witkoff is en route to Doha, CNN reported Monday, citing two U.S. officials. China's military and Coast Guard said on Tuesday they had carried out patrols in the waters around Scarborough Shoal in the South China Sea as part of safeguarding Beijing's territorial claims to the area. The U.S. Education Department said on Monday that it was finalizing new federal student loan rules that would tie schools' federal loan access to the earning power of graduates, marking the Trump administration's latest pressure on colleges and universities. Thousands of members of a powerful Philippine religious sect rallied in Manila on June 30, starling rush hour traffic for kilometers in every direction as they protested the looming arrest of a senator and church member. More news at the top of the hour only on Metro Plus, your connect.
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The Mandatory Reporting of Child Abuse Ordinance is effective from January 20th, 2026. 25 categories of specified professionals from the social welfare, education, and healthcare sectors are legally required to report suspected serious child abuse cases. Early detection and intervention create a wide and effective protection web for children. Mandatory reporting of child abuse protects children.

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1: U.S. presidential envoy Steve Witkoff is en route to Doha, CNN reported Monday, citing two U.S. officials. It was not immediately clear if Witkoff was traveling with President Donald Trump's son-in-law Jared Kushner to the Qatari capital, it added. The latest development came amid conflicting U.S. and Iranian statements about a potential meeting. In a social media post early Monday without giving any details, U.S. President Donald Trump said Iran had requested a meeting in Doha on Tuesday. A delegation comprising Iranian experts will visit Qatar this week to pursue the release of Iran's frozen assets, Iranian Foreign Ministry spokesperson Ismail Baghaei said Monday. However, Baghaei said the concurrent visit by senior U.S. officials to Doha has nothing to do with the Iranian delegation's trip, as Iran will not hold talks at any level with the United States in the coming days. Thousands of members of a powerful Philippine religious sect rallied in Manila on June 30, snarling rush hour traffic for kilometers in every direction.

0: as they protested the looming arrest of a senator and church member. The rally came a day after it was announced that Senator Rodante Marcoleta, a member of the Iglesia Ni Cristo Church and an ally of impeached Vice President Sara Duterte, was set to be charged with graft tied to his election campaign fund. The INC has historically been a powerful voting bloc, with ties to the Duterte political dynasty, and Marcoleta is widely viewed as an all-but-certain vote against convicting Duterte at her Senate trial, which begins next week. Police who spoke to AFP said they expected the crowd at the Manila thoroughfare, known as EDSA, to grow throughout the day. As of now, the crowd count is 8,000, and we are expecting that this will increase, said Regional Police Spokeswoman Hazel Asilo. The event has caused massive traffic this morning, especially to people who are going to work or to school, she said, adding that only bus lanes were passable. The U.S. House of Representatives passed legislation on Monday that would require online platforms to provide some safeguards for children, setting up a potential clash with the Senate where lawmakers support more stringent standards. Congress has taken increasing interest in preventing harm to youth online as social media companies have faced a backlash. The House passed the Kids Internet and Digital Safety Act in a 267-117 vote with support from both Democrats and Republicans. The legislation would require companies to offer ways for kids to limit addictive features and put in place policies to protect children from some harms, including sexual exploitation. The bill is the House's first attempt to regulate online child safety since the Senate passed the Kids Online Safety Act in a 91-3 vote in 2024. The Senate bill would impose a duty of care on social media companies when it comes to young users. U.S. Senator Marsha Blackburn, a Republican from Tennessee, has been negotiating with the White House to gain support for a package that would include the bill. Malaysian authorities announced on Monday that 331 people have been arrested in a nationwide operation targeting illegal sports betting and online gambling activities linked to the FIFA World Cup 2026. About 145,000 ringgit or $35,000 in cash had been seized, and betting transactions worth more than 2.6 million ringgit or $640,000 had been uncovered. Bukit Aman Criminal Investigation Department Director M. Kumar S. Muthuvelu said in a statement, "The operation, which began on June 11 and will continue until July 19, has seen 293 raids conducted nationwide and is being carried out in collaboration with the Malaysian Communications and Multimedia Commission, or MCMC, particularly in monitoring gambling-related advertisements and promotional activities on websites and social media platforms," he said. He added that authorities had identified 185 websites and online platforms, applications, and social media accounts being used for football betting and gambling promotions.
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0: It will be hot with sunny periods and a few showers in the afternoon, but it will be mainly cloudy tonight. Current temperature stands at 31 degrees and relative humidity is at 71%. The outlook: it will be very hot with one or two showers in the next couple of days. Winds will strengthen and the weather will become unsettled on Friday, and there will be swells. It will be windy with showers and squally thunderstorms over the weekend. And that's the weather from Metro Plus, your connect.

0: The Electoral Affairs Commission has published the proposed guidelines on election-related activities in respect of the Election Committee subsector elections for public consultation. 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
2: U.S. presidential envoy Steve Witkoff is en route to Doha, CNN reported Monday, citing two U.S. officials. China's military and Coast Guard said on Tuesday they had carried out patrols in the waters around Scarborough Shoal in the South China Sea as part of safeguarding Beijing's territorial claims to the area. The U.S. Education Department said on Monday that it was finalizing new federal student loan rules that would tie schools' federal loan access to the earning power of graduates, marking the Trump administration's latest pressure on colleges and universities. Thousands

0: members of a powerful Philippine religious sect rallied in Manila on June 30, starling rush hour traffic for kilometers in every direction as they protested the looming arrest of a senator and church member. 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
1: U.S. Presidential Envoy Steve Witkoff is en route to Doha, CNN reported Monday, citing two U.S. officials. It was not immediately clear if Witkoff was traveling with President Donald Trump's son-in-law Jared Kushner to the Qatari capital, it added. The latest development came amid conflicting U.S. and Iranian statements about a potential meeting. In a social media post early Monday without giving any details, U.S. President Donald Trump said Iran had requested a meeting in Doha on Tuesday. A delegation comprising Iranian experts will visit Qatar this week to pursue the release of Iran's frozen assets, Iranian Foreign Ministry spokesperson Ismail Baghaei said Monday. However, Baghaei said the concurrent visit by senior U.S. officials to Doha has nothing to do with the Iranian delegation's trip, as Iran will not hold talks at any level with the United States in the coming days. China's military and Coast Guard said on Tuesday they had carried out patrols in the waters around Scarborough Shoal in the South China Sea as part of safeguarding Beijing's territorial claims to the area. The Southern Theater Command of the People's Liberation Army said its naval and air forces conducted combat readiness patrols in the territorial waters and airspace around the shoal. Scarborough Shoal is claimed by both China and the Philippines and is one of Asia's most disputed maritime sites. In a separate statement, the China Coast Guard later said it conducted law enforcement patrols on Tuesday in the waters and surrounding areas of the shoal too, saying it has enhanced patrols this month and regulated ships engaged in illegal rights violation activities without elaborating. Tuesday's patrols came after joint U.S.-Philippine drills in waters near Scarborough Shoal over the weekend that Washington said underscored a shared commitment to strengthening regional and international cooperation in support of a free and open Indo-Pacific. In response, China's military on Monday said it had carried out a routine patrol in the South China Sea over the weekend and accused the Philippines of bringing in countries outside the region for patrols, which it said undermine regional peace and stability. U.S. President Donald Trump has authorized the temporary suspension of certain duties on phosphate fertilizer imported from Morocco, the White House said on Monday, as farmers grapple with shortages due to the Iran war. White House economic advisor Kevin Hassett said in March the Trump administration was seeking more sources of fertilizer. Supply from major producers in the Middle East was sharply cut by the closure of the Strait of Hormuz. Trump said in a proclamation released by the White House, global supply chains for phosphate fertilizer and fertilizer inputs, including imports of such products into the United States, have been disrupted in recent months by, among other things, conflicts in fertilizer-producing regions, as well as trade actions taken by major fertilizer-producing countries. Trump added in the proclamation, currently, U.S. production of phosphate fertilizer is insufficient to support domestic agricultural food production after accounting for exports. The Trump administration is working with the private sector to expand domestic fertilizer manufacturing capacity, but those efforts will take time to increase the supply materially, the president said, adding producers in countries like Morocco can supply phosphate fertilizers to the U.S. without disruption at this time. The International Monetary Fund said on Monday it had reached a staff-level agreement with Egypt on reviews of two financing arrangements, potentially unlocking about $1.6 billion pending approval by the fund's executive board. The agreement would make available about $1.5 billion under Egypt's extended fund facility and about $136 million under the Resilience and Sustainability Facility, bringing total disbursements under the arrangements to about $7.2 billion, the IMF said. The IMF said the impact of the war in the Middle East on Egypt's economy had remained relatively contained, helped by timely and decisive policy measures, including fuel and electricity price adjustments, curbs on government energy consumption, and spending reprioritization. Egypt's economy is still trying to absorb the impact of the U.S.-Israeli war on Iran, which has cast a shadow over its precarious economic stability, given its reliance on foreign portfolio inflows as a source of financing and gas imports as a key source of energy. The U.S. Education Department said on Monday it was finalizing new federal student loan rules that would tie schools' federal loan access to the earning power of graduates, marking the Trump administration's latest pressure on colleges and universities. Under the new student tuition and transparency system and earnings accountability rule, undergraduate programs will be required to demonstrate that their graduates earn more than the typical high school diploma holder, and graduate programs will be required to demonstrate that their graduates earn more than the typical bachelor's degree holder, the Education Department said in a statement. If a program fails to show at least this modest financial return on investment for its graduates in 2 out of 3 consecutive award years, it will lose eligibility to participate in the federal direct loan program, it said. The final rule will be published on July 1, the Education Department said, adding that 2027 will be the first year that schools will be held responsible for meeting the earnings thresholds. Taiwan's President Lai Ching-te warned military cadets on Tuesday not to succumb to China's spying activities and to defend freedom and democracy, speaking at a Cold War-era college originally set up to teach against the perils of communism. Taiwan and China, which views the democratically governed island as its own territory, have long spied on each other, and Taiwan in particular has reported an increased number of Chinese espionage cases, especially in the armed forces. China has never renounced the use of force to bring in Taiwan under its control, and its military operates daily around the island. A soldier's honor stems from loyalty, Lai told a graduation ceremony at the Fu Sing Kang College on the outskirts of Taipei. He said, in the face of various threats

0: and challenges, as well as China's infiltration, division, sabotage, and espionage activities targeting our armed forces, I ask all of you to establish a clear awareness of friend and foe. Only by resisting all forms of threat and temptation can we defend our nation's sovereignty and security. The U.S. House of Representatives passed legislation on Monday that would require online platforms to provide some safeguards for children, setting up a potential clash with the Senate where lawmakers support more stringent standards. Congress has taken increasing interest in preventing harm to youth online as social media companies have faced a backlash. The House passed the Kids Internet and Digital Safety Act in a 267-117 vote with support from both Democrats and Republicans. The legislation would require companies to offer ways for kids to limit addictive features and put in place policies to protect children from some harms, including sexual exploitation. The bill is the House's first attempt to regulate online child safety since the Senate passed the Kids Online Safety Act in a 91-3 vote in 2024. The Senate bill would impose a duty of care on social media companies when it comes to young users. U.S. Senator Marsha Blackburn, a Republican from Tennessee, has been negotiating with the White House to gain support for a package that would include the bill. Thousands of members of a powerful Philippine religious sect rallied in Manila on June 30, snarling rush hour traffic for kilometers in every direction as they protested the looming arrest of a senator and church member. The rally came a day after it was announced that Senator Rodante Marcoleta, a member of the Iglesia Ni Cristo Church and an ally of impeached Vice President Sara Duterte, was said to be charged with graft tied to his election campaign fund. The INC has historically been a powerful voting bloc with ties to the Duterte political dynasty, and Marcoleta is widely viewed as an all-but-certain vote against convicting Duterte at her Senate trial, which begins next week. Police who spoke to AFP said they expected the crowd at the Manila thoroughfare, known as EDSA, to grow throughout the day. As of now, the crowd count is 8,000, and we are expecting that this will increase, said Regional Police Spokeswoman Hazel Asilo. The event has caused massive traffic this morning, especially to people who are going to work or to school, she said, adding that only bus lanes were passable. Malaysian authorities announced on Monday that 331 people have been arrested in a nationwide operation targeting illegal sports betting and online gambling activities linked to the FIFA World Cup 2026. About 145,000 ringgit or $35,000 in cash had been seized, and betting transactions worth more than 2.6 million ringgit or $640,000 had been uncovered. Bukit Aman Criminal Investigation Department Director M. Kumar S. Muthuvelu said in a statement. The operation, which began on June 11 and will continue until July 19, has seen 293 raids conducted nationwide and is being carried out in collaboration with the Malaysian Communications and Multimedia Commission, or MCMC, particularly in monitoring gambling-related advertisements and promotional activities on websites and social media platforms, he said. He added that authorities had identified 185 websites and online platforms, applications, and social media accounts being used for football betting and gambling promotions.
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0: It will be hot with sunny periods and a few showers in the afternoon, but it will be mainly cloudy tonight. Current temperature stands at 31 degrees and relative humidity is at 71%. The outlook. It will be very hot with one or two showers in the next couple of days. Winds will strengthen and the weather will become unsettled on Friday and there will be swells. It will be windy with showers and squally thunderstorms over the weekend. And that's the weather from Metro Plus, your connect.
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0: Full intake has been achieved for 7 light public housing projects. 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With comprehensive ancillary facilities and services, residents' quality of life has improved substantially. The Phase 4 application includes 4 projects in Kai Tak, Ma An Shan, and Tuen Mun, with intake starting in the third quarter this year. 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
1: What causes fainting, and is it a sign of serious health problems? 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Here's Dr. Harold C. Thompson, an osteopathic family physician.
2: Fainting is a relatively common medical problem. According to the National Institute of Neurological Disorders and Stroke, 1 in 3 people faints at least once in a lifetime, most often after age 65. Fortunately, though, fainting is not usually a sign of serious health problems. Fainting is caused by a lack of oxygen in the brain. Because oxygen is carried in the blood, anything that affects your circulatory system can cause you to faint. In 25% of fainting cases, heart problems are to blame, like an irregular heart rhythm or narrowing of the arteries. That can disrupt blood flow to the brain and cause you to feel faint. In other cases, fainting is caused simply by standing up too quickly. Normally, when you stand up, your body works quickly to increase your heart rate and blood pressure to keep oxygen flowing to the brain. In older people, though, this response can slow down, leading to a fainting spell as you try to stand. Stress also can cause fainting spells. You may know somebody who fainted when he or she saw something surprising or scary. That's because an intense emotional experience can sometimes slow your heart rate. At the same time, it causes your arteries to dilate. If those changes happen very quickly, your blood pressure drops suddenly, and fainting is the result. Fainting can also be caused by a constriction of the carotid artery in the neck and occur after turning the head, while shaving or wearing a tight collar, or during urination, defecation, coughing, or as a result of gastrointestinal stimulation. Usually, you'll get a warning that you're about to faint. You'll feel nauseated or lightheaded, become sweaty or pale, and then begin to experience vision problems. In most cases, you'll regain consciousness within a minute of lying down. If you've been troubled by fainting spells, see your family doctor. He or she can determine if you're suffering from a serious medical problem. If you're not, you can probably prevent fainting spells by taking some simple steps. For instance, if you feel faint, lie down and raise your legs above the level of your head to increase blood flow to the brain. When you stand up, do so slowly, so that your body has a chance to adjust to an upright position. It's also important to drink plenty of liquids, especially during hot and humid weather.

Brother Bruce every Sunday from 7:30 to 9 p.m. for Prison Visitation on the Air, a dedicated praise and worship for the brothers and sisters in the Hong Kong Correctional Facilities, followed by the Hour of Love from 9 to 10 p.m. Remember, every Sunday with Brother Bruce from 7:30 to 10 p.m. Prison Visitation on the Air, followed by the Hour of Love, right here on Metro Plus, your connect.

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1: China's military and Coast Guard said on Tuesday they had carried out patrols in the waters around Scarborough Shoal in the South China Sea as part of safeguarding Beijing's territorial claims to the area. The Southern Theater Command of the People's Liberation Army said its naval and air forces conducted combat readiness patrols in the territorial waters and airspace around the shoal. Scarborough Shoal is claimed by both China and the Philippines and is one of Asia's most disputed maritime sites. In a separate statement, the China Coast Guard later said it conducted law enforcement patrols on Tuesday in the waters and surrounding areas of the shoal too, saying it has enhanced patrols this month and regulated ships engaged in illegal rights violation activities without elaborating. Tuesday's patrols came after joint U.S.-Philippine drills in waters near Scarborough Shoal over the weekend that Washington said underscored a shared commitment to strengthening regional and international cooperation in support of a free and open Indo-Pacific. In response, China's military on Monday said it had carried out a routine patrol in the South China Sea over the weekend and accused the Philippines of bringing in countries outside the region for patrols, which it said undermine regional peace and stability. U.S. President Donald Trump has authorized the temporary suspension of certain duties on phosphate fertilizer imported from Morocco, the White House said on Monday, as farmers grapple with shortages due to the Iran war. White House economic advisor Kevin Hassett said in March the Trump administration was seeking more sources of fertilizer. Supply from major producers in the Middle East was sharply cut by the closure of the Strait of Hormuz. Trump said in a proclamation released by the White House, global supply chains for phosphate fertilizer and fertilizer inputs, including imports of such products into the United States, have been disrupted in recent months by, among other things, conflicts in fertilizer-producing regions, as well as trade actions taken by major fertilizer-producing countries. Trump added in the proclamation, currently, U.S. production of phosphate fertilizer is insufficient to support domestic agricultural food production.

0: production after accounting for exports. The Trump administration is working with the private sector to expand domestic fertilizer manufacturing capacity, but those efforts will take time to increase the supply materially, the president said, adding producers in countries like Morocco can supply phosphate fertilizers to the U.S. without disruption at this time. The U.S. Education Department said on Monday it was finalizing new federal student loan rules that would tie schools' federal loan access to the earning power of graduates, marking the Trump administration's latest pressure on colleges and universities. Under the new student tuition and transparency system and earnings accountability rule, undergraduate programs will be required to demonstrate that their graduates earn more than the typical high school diploma holder, and graduate programs will be required to demonstrate that their graduates earn more than the typical bachelor's degree holder, the Education Department said in a statement. If a program fails to show at least this modest financial return on investment for its graduates in 2 out of 3 consecutive award years, it will lose eligibility to participate in the federal direct loan program, it said. The final rule will be published on July 1, the Education Department said, adding that 2027 will be the first year that schools will be held responsible for meeting the earnings thresholds. Taiwan's President Lai Ching-te warned military cadets on Tuesday not to succumb to China's spying activities and to defend freedom and democracy, speaking at a Cold War-era college originally set up to teach against the perils of communism. Taiwan and China, which views the democratically governed island as its own territory, have long spied on each other, and Taiwan in particular has reported an increased number of Chinese espionage cases, especially in the armed forces. China has never renounced the use of force to bring in Taiwan under its control, and its military operates daily around the island. A soldier's honor stems from loyalty, Lai told a graduation ceremony at the Fu Sing Kang College on the outskirts of Taipei. He said, in the face of various threats and challenges, as well as China's infiltration, division, sabotage, and espionage activities targeting our armed forces, I ask all of you to establish a clear awareness of friend and foe. Only by resisting all forms of threat and temptation can we defend our nation's sovereignty and security.
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0: It will be hot with sunny periods and a few showers in the afternoon, but it will be mainly cloudy tonight. Current temperature stands at 31 degrees and relative humidity is at 71%. The outlook. It will be very hot with one or two showers in the next couple of days. Winds will strengthen and the weather will become unsettled on Friday and there will be swells. It will be windy with showers and squally thunderstorms over the weekend. And that's the weather from Metro Plus, your connect.

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0: Well, who's next?
1: Tropical cyclones may lead to storm surges. Sea levels are drawn upwards by the storm's low pressure. The strong winds blow landward also push seawater towards the shore. If it happens at high tide, the sea level rise will be even greater, resulting in inundation and damage to coastal and low-lying areas. 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

0: Some construction workers are casual about safety, especially when jobs seem simple. If workers don't take enough safety measures for work above ground, such as doing simple work on a roof, a balcony, or stairs, they could fall and get injured or even die. Employers and workers must follow occupational health and safety laws and take adequate safety measures, such as using working platforms and applying suitable fall prevention measures. Remember, taking work above ground lightly can put your life at risk. It's my life,
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0: entrance. 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Dogs are not allowed on dining tables. 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

0: 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It can be spread through the air. Tuberculosis has never disappeared in Hong Kong, and there are still several thousand new cases each year. 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

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She takes the sadness out of me. I make her cards on her birthday. She makes me a better man. I take her water when she's thirsty.

0: 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Everyone makes mistakes. 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Give them another chance and let them contribute to society. Give rehabilitated offenders a chance.
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feeding wild animals or feral pigeons can cause nuisance and environmental hygiene issues. According to the newly amended Wild Animals Protection Ordinance, starting from August 1st, 2024, anyone who feeds wild animals or feral pigeons without permission will be liable to a fixed penalty of $5,000 or may be prosecuted. The maximum penalty is a fine of $100,000 and 1 year imprisonment upon conviction, all for no feeding.

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How you love the things I hate about myself that no one knows. But with you, I see hope again. Oh, I'm a mess.

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4: A government minister says some 400,000 Lebanese uprooted by war have returned to southern Lebanon, with more expected to follow in the coming week, encouraged by a lull in the four-month-long conflict between Israel and Hezbollah. Yet, many remain unable to go back. Since March, around 1 million people have been forced to flee their homes, and large numbers are still in shelters or temporary housing because their homes are destroyed or uninhabitable. The minister says roughly 40% of those displaced have now returned to their towns and villages. The number of people staying in collective shelters has fallen sharply to about 13,000 from 37,000. Dutch authorities say on Tuesday they are increasingly concerned by so-called nihilistic extremism, driven by online subcultures that glorify violence for attention and status rather than ideology. The Dutch National Coordinator for Counterterrorism and Security says such extremism is motivated by a destructive and anti-human worldview, with violence seen both as a goal in itself and a means to gain recognition. The report says such online networks are often international and encourage increasingly extreme acts, with perpetrators seeking notoriety by sharing violent content. The NCTV warned that young people are particularly vulnerable to online exposure, and some cases could lead to real-world violence. While jihadist threats remain the primary concern, officials say the rise of nihilistic extremism adds a new and unpredictable dimension to the threat landscape. As NATO leaders prepare for a summit in Turkey next week, plans for an alliance summit in Albania next year have been thrown into doubt due to resistance from the Trump administration and dissatisfaction among NATO members with Tirana's low defense spending, according to a NATO diplomat. A draft statement for next week's NATO summit in Ankara does not currently mention holding the next gathering in Albania, despite a previous declaration that it would take place there. The move comes as European NATO members seek to show U.S. President Donald Trump in Ankara that they have made progress on defense spending pledges and avoid open clashes with the American leader. A state official says on Tuesday at least 36 students and one staff member abducted by gunmen from a secondary school in Lhasa in northeast Nigeria remain in captivity, while 8 others have been rescued. The attack on Monday targeted students in Government Day Secondary School who were sitting in exams in the town of Borno State, a region that has faced years of violence by jihadist groups. Borno Commissioner for Education, Lawan Abawa Kilbe, told reporters in Lhasa that those still being held include 25 female students, 11 male students, and one staff member. He says 8 people, including the school's vice principal, have been freed. Israeli Prime Minister Benjamin Netanyahu visited Lebanese territory occupied by the Israeli military, telling soldiers that Israel would not withdraw from the country's south as long as Iran-backed Hezbollah continued to pose a threat. It was the first visit by Netanyahu to occupied Lebanese territory since the Israeli and Lebanese governments reached a security agreement last Friday, mediated by the United States, under which Israel will hand over 2 areas to Lebanon's army. Netanyahu told troops, according to a statement released by his office, "Our insistence is that we will not leave southern Lebanon until the threat is removed, and as long as Hezbollah remains here, armed and threatening us, we will remain here as well." Netanyahu, who last publicly visited occupied Lebanese territory in April, was joined by Defense Minister Israel Katz and senior military officials.
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4: Mainly cloudy with a few showers. Very hot with sunny periods during the day. The maximum temperature will be around 33 degrees. Moderate east to southeasterly winds. Relative humidity stands at 88%.

0: percent. For the outlook, very hot during the day on Thursday. There will also be one or two showers. Winds will strengthen, and the weather will become unsettled on Friday. There will be swells. It will be windy, with showers and squally thunderstorms over the weekend. And that's the weather from Metro Plus, your Connect.
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1: Mainly cloudy with a few showers. Very hot with sunny periods during the day. The maximum temperature will be around 33 degrees. Moderate east to southeasterly winds. Relative humidity stands at 88%. For the outlook, very hot during the day on Thursday. There will also be one or two showers. Winds will strengthen and the weather will become unsettled on Friday. There will be swells. It will be windy with showers and squally thunderstorms over the weekend. And that's the weather from Metro Plus. 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
1: Handing U.S. President Donald Trump a stinging defeat, the U.S. Supreme Court rejected his audacious attempt to restrict birthright citizenship in the United States, a right long woven into the fabric of American history, scuttling one of his top priorities in his crackdown on immigration. Hungary and neighboring Slovakia set new temperature records as a sweltering heatwave batters Central Europe. A roof collapse at a tutoring center in the eastern Pakistani city of Lahore killed at least 14 children and injured 5. Iran says on Tuesday it would not meet with top U.S. envoys who flew to the region following an outbreak of hostilities, clouding the prospects for a lasting peace between the two countries. Taiwanese investigators have raided the Taiwan office of the United States company Supermicrocomputer and two other tech firms as part of an expanded probe into alleged smuggling of NVIDIA artificial intelligence chips to China.
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1: Metro Plus weather.
2: Mainly cloudy with a few showers. Very hot with sunny periods during the day. The maximum temperature will be around 33 degrees. Moderate east to southeasterly winds. Relative humidity stands at 88%. For the outlook, very hot during the day on Thursday. There will also be one or two showers. Winds will strengthen and the weather will become unsettled on Friday. There will be swells. It will be windy with showers and squally thunderstorms over the weekend. And that's the weather from Metro Plus. Your Connect.
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